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0: KDL weather.
1: Our Monday forecast will be much more of the same, with showers and thunderstorms, locally heavy rainfall, and some strong gusty winds. Other than that, as we get through the rest of the next week, warmer, drier weather does return. 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That's your latest forecast. I'm meteorologist Mike Witcher from the East Tennessee Weather Center. And remember to always get the latest forecast weather updates with the East Tennessee Weather app.
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0: KDL weather.
1: Our Monday forecast will be much more of the same, with showers and thunderstorms, locally heavy rainfall, and some strong gusty winds. Other than that, as we get through the rest of the next week, warmer, drier weather does return. 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That's your latest forecast. I'm meteorologist Mike Witcher from the East Tennessee Weather Center. And remember to always get the latest forecast weather updates with the East Tennessee Weather app. Bring it back.
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2: KVL weather.
5: Our Monday forecast will be much more of the same, with showers and thunderstorms, locally heavy rainfall, and some strong gusty winds. Other than that, as we get to the rest of the next week, warmer, drier weather does return. 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That's your latest forecast. I'm meteorologist Mike Witcher from the East Tennessee Weather Center. And remember to always get the latest forecast weather updates with the East Tennessee Weather app.
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1: You know that one friend? The real weird one? The one with horror movies neatly lined up on the shelf, a full cloak hanging in the closet for reasons. Suspiciously strong opinions about villains. Yeah, that friend. Text him right now. Creepycon's turning 10 and Warren Twisty will be there. The villains are taking over Knoxville. Creepycon 2026, July 31st through August 2nd at the Knoxville Convention Center. 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
1: Our Monday forecast will be much more of the same with showers and thunderstorms, locally heavy rainfall, and some strong gusty winds. Other than that, as we get through the rest of the next week, warmer, drier weather does return. 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That's your latest forecast. I'm meteorologist Mike Witcher from the East Tennessee Weather Center. And remember to always get the latest forecast weather updates with the East Tennessee Weather app.
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1: Our Monday forecast will be much more of the same, with showers and thunderstorms, locally heavy rainfall, and some strong gusty winds. Other than that, as we get through the rest of the next week, warmer, drier weather does return. 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That's your latest forecast. I'm meteorologist Mike Witcher from the East Tennessee Weather Center. And remember to always get the latest forecast weather updates with the East Tennessee Weather app. Hey.
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1: Our Monday forecast will be much more of the same, with showers and thunderstorms, locally heavy rainfall, and some strong gusty winds. Other than that, as we get through the rest of the next week, warmer, drier weather does return. 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That's your latest forecast. I'm meteorologist Mike Witcher from the East Tennessee Weather Center. And remember to always get the latest forecast weather updates with the East Tennessee Weather app.
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1: Our Monday forecast will be much more of the same, with showers and thunderstorms, locally heavy rainfall, and some strong gusty winds. Other than that, as we get through the rest of the next week, warmer, drier weather does return. 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That's your latest forecast. I'm meteorologist Mike Witcher from the East Tennessee Weather Center. And remember to always get the latest forecast weather updates with the East Tennessee Weather app. Bring it back.
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Your black, white, beige, Chola descent. 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
1: Our Monday forecast will be much more of the same, with showers and thunderstorms, locally heavy rainfall, and some strong gusty winds. Other than that, as we get through the rest of the next week, warmer, drier weather does return. 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That's your latest forecast. I'm meteorologist Mike Witcher from the East Tennessee Weather Center. And remember to always get the latest forecast weather updates with the East Tennessee Weather app.
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1: ABC News, I'm Wayne Cabot. The United States launching several waves of strikes on Iran into Monday morning over Iran's attacks on ships in the Strait of Hormuz. Iran lighting what on fire? International crude surging to near 80 bucks a barrel. Iran also claiming to have damaged a U.S. base in Bahrain. ABC's Allison Kosick says, for what it's worth,
2: talks were held this weekend in Oman, though U.S. negotiators did not attend. The U.S. had expected Iran to publicly commit to stop attacking ships in the strait following those negotiations.
1: A tear in the main artery of the heart is what doctors believe killed Senator Lindsey Graham at 71. The special election to replace him on the South Carolina ballot is 1 month away. Kentucky Senator Mitch McConnell says he fell. That's why he's been in the hospital this past month, says people of his generation, he's 84, are sensitive about showing vulnerability. He's now in a rehab facility. This is ABC News.
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0: They're calling it Bagelgate, but this has been a debate that has come back a million times. I think like the New York Post wrote an article about it back in 2016 when it first got on the map.
1: What are you talking about?
0: I'm talking about Bagelgate. To scoop or not to scoop. And people are so divided about it. Ironically, I have a theory. It's coming up next.

0: You're listening to 104.9 KVL. Bagelgate, the scoop or not the scoop?
1: Oh, what? I don't even know what that means.
0: So, you know, people are acting like this is a big new thing. It's not. So some people like to, when they go order their bagels, they ask for the bagels to be scooped. So all the inside, like the good, meaty inside bread part.
2: The soft part.
0: Yes, gets taken out, and then you just get it however you want.
2: So wait a minute. So they take it out, and then do they fill it with something, like a cheeseburger?
0: No. Cream cheese, bacon, egg, and cheese, avocado.
2: For clarification's sake, do they put an excessive amount in there, like fill the entire scoop, or they just put the regular amount on there, and the meat of the bagel has been scooped out?
0: It's essentially for people that could be gluten-free, or they just want to be healthy. To get rid of the carbs. So a guy from LA was in New York City and he went to a bagel shop. And I guess in LA, this is common practice, but he got shut down. Here he is explaining what happened.
3: I just went to a bagel shop here. I'm from Los Angeles. In Los Angeles, if you order a bagel, you walk in, you say, hey, can I get a scoop gluten-free bagel? The person behind the bar is usually like, of course. We have these different options today for gluten-free. In New York, I just walked in and asked for a scoop gluten-free bagel. The guy just looks at me and goes, I'm not scooping your bagel, bro. I did. That's how I want it.
0: I mean, that's not how you got it.
2: You know what? Listen here. That just seems wasteful in certain areas, all right? And in New York, that guy's going to be like, are you serious? It's a $10 bagel, bro. You want every bit of this bagel that's in there. You know, I call me crazy. I'm not a doctor. But if you're taking out the meat of the bagel, isn't the outside of the bagel still inherently somewhat a bagel? So is that truly gluten-free?
0: I mean, no, they have gluten-free options. I don't know because I've never ordered one.
2: Right, because
0: I see that bin. I see it there. I don't know.
2: If you need a scooped bagel for medical purposes, then I endorse that. All right, but other than that, I can't understand why would you just not order something else.
0: So I have a couple of theories.
2: Get like
0: about
2: a thin pretzel and just put some cream cheese on that. Right, like wouldn't that be the same thing?
0: If you want to scoop your own bagel,
2: yeah.
0: Sure, do it. You know,
2: and do it when nobody's watching. Don't do it in front of, like, you know, your teenagers or something like that.
0: But asking the person behind the counter to scoop your bagel for you seems a little bit odd to me. But my daughter, she only eats the inside of bread.
2: I was gonna say. I mean, I feel like they're missing a gold mine. So what are they doing with these bagels? If this is a thing in L.A., there's got to be a trash can every day full of the scooped insides of a bagel.
0: Well, right. Or in my case, my daughter eats the inside. Yeah. I take it out with, you know, the buttery inside deliciousness.
2: Hand it over.
0: She eats that. Then I'll eat the crust. In addition to my bagel.
2: Right. This is the second bagel that you've eaten up. You're like, well, I don't want to be wasteful.
0: Well, if you don't want to eat the crust of your bagel, honey, that's okay. Mommy will take care of that for you.
2: I do.
0: Essentially, I end up eating two bagels. So I don't understand why you would want to scoop out the deliciousness, but
2: What if you could walk into a bagel shop and say, give me the scoops, and they would give you nothing but the inside of the bagel?
0: Like a giant basket filled with the scooped part inside.
2: Oh, my gosh.
0: You just take it. You know, like how Dunkin' Donuts has, like, the munchkins?
2: Yeah.
0: You just take that. You just take it, and you just use it, like, to scoop up the butter and the cream cheese, and you just... I'll have four ladles of your scooped inside. I'll pay an extra $6 for it.
2: Do it like a sundae and whip the cream cheese into it. I mean, I hope you're listening, bagel shop.
0: Yes.
2: I hope you are.
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5: KVL weather.
6: Our Monday forecast will be much more of the same with showers and thunderstorms, locally heavy rainfall, and some strong gusty winds. Other than that, as we get through the rest of the next week, warmer, drier weather does return. 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That's your latest forecast. I'm meteorologist Mike Witcher from the East Tennessee Weather Center. And remember to always get the latest forecast weather updates with the East Tennessee Weather App.
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0: What do you do when you send out Wendig invites and people start RSVPing with more people than you actually invited?
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0: You're going to get the whole story and then you'll decide who's right. 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
1: What couple?
2: Why would he go all the way to Oregon for this job when our life isn't there?
1: One problem.
3: Create so many opportunities for the family. I mean, we already have one kid in college already. And
2: life isn't there.
1: One problem.
3: Create so many opportunities for the family. I mean, we already have one kid in college already. And
1: you decide the outcome.
2: I think that it's going to be really hard.

0: they weren't children. So there's a little upset about that.
1: Let me understand here. So Derek's cousins were invited or weren't invited?
0: His cousins are invited, but their daughters are not.
1: Okay, their children are not invited. Okay.
2: So they RSVP'd with the kids.
1: Yeah.
0: They did, even though the wedding invite said two, not two plus two kids.
1: Yeah. So is it a kids-free wedding?
0: It's mostly. I think we have maybe like 10 kids in specific, but they're just nieces and nephews. We don't have any other kids coming to the wedding. We were really, you know, we really narrowed it down to which kids specifically would be able to come.
1: I get it. Okay, Derek, what's your side of this?
3: Well, you know, we did make an agreement on kids that they would be immediate, then I guess a cousin, but yeah, we grew up together. So my cousin is more like a brother to me. And I feel like those are my nieces and nephews that he has. And for her to say they can't come is almost like saying that, you know, she has nieces and nephews coming. Why can't mine? And I don't know. I don't like it.
2: But when you were making the invite list, these children were not part of it, right?
3: Correct, because they weren't supposed to be available. My cousin, he's in his second marriage, so his kids are from his first marriage, and he didn't know that he was going to have them, but he is now, so it's like, why can't they come?
2: Right. I agree with you, but I guess I see Lynn's point, too. It's like you start making exceptions.
1: Yeah, and then everything is an exception at that point, and inevitably somebody's feelings get hurt regardless, right? Like, I get it. Sometimes your cousin or your friends are far closer to you than family.
2: That's what I'm thinking.
1: No question.
2: My cousin is like my best friend.
1: Right.
2: I can't even imagine.
1: But that's why you had 400 people at your wedding.
2: It's true.
1: You know what I mean? And so, you know, realistically, when you're trying to avoid that, like, that's the thing. It's like, you know, and listen, I have no doubt, Derek, that your relationship with your cousin is that tight. And your cousin knows how tight you are, but what about your other cousins behind them that they don't care? Now they want their old families to come. Yeah, that's the trick.
3: Yeah, I mean, my other cousins, they're understandable. Everyone knows that
1: you're
3: Jack
1: close.
3: And I are close. Yeah, I mean, we literally grew up together. Like, every day, we're the same age, so...
0: No, I mean, guys, listen, I get it, but I argued with my whole family about it. I'm half Hispanic, I'm half Cuban, and I had this whole blowout fight with my entire family about this very thing, and then now what? Now more kids are going to show up and my wedding is going to be ruined because I'm going to have some fight in the middle of the freaking dance floor about more kids coming.
2: Well, I would hope that wouldn't happen.
1: Yeah, when you got a lot of cousins, when you got a lot of family.
2: Yeah,
1: it's
2: tricky.
1: Know.
2: So do you make the exception or don't you? What do you think? 1-800-330-9999. Whether you're at home or on the road, we're with you.
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0: This is why I think they should put emojis on wedding invitations saying, like, blatantly, no children or children welcome, because you run into this a lot.
1: You know, sometimes invitations just say it, right? And most of the time it just says specifically you and, you know what I mean, your guest, basically, if you're a married couple, but they don't typically mention the kids, and that means they're not coming.
0: Right. So Lynn and Derek have wedding invites out for their wedding, and they invited Derek's cousin. Derek's cousin is very, very close to Derek. He calls him like a brother. Mm-hmm. And they RSVP'd with Derek's two children.
1: Yeah.
0: And it's a no-kid wedding. They're like, the only kids that are invited are their nieces and their nephews. They're like legit nieces and nephews.
1: Yeah, Derek says, listen, I didn't know whether or not he didn't know whether or not he was going to have the kids. They're from his first marriage. Turns out he's going to have the kids. He'd like them to be there, part of this.
0: Lynn says we can't do it. Lynn says we can't make exceptions because then it's going to be a problem for her family.
1: Right.
0: What do you think? 1-800-330-9999. Rich, whose side are you on?
2: Yeah, I'm with Lynn on this one. I think Derek is just, he's saying it's like his brother, but his cousin's not his brother.
1: That's it. Now we're taking blood tests.
0: I mean, that's
1: the front door. All right. Now we're doing ancestry. Okay there, Rich. See you. Have a great day.
0: It's so tough because some of your cousins are like your brother or your sister.
1: Listen, if I have a best friend, I'm going to tell them their kids can't come. These are like my kids.
0: I know, but then you got to make the exception for everybody. I'm sure she's got cousins, too, that are close. What do you think? 1-800-330-9999. Couples Court. We've got

0: Good morning, Knoxville. 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
1: What do you do when people RSVP for your wedding and they just add a couple more people right on, especially when those people are very short and little?
2: Yeah. You know, this is the thing at all weddings, right? Are the kids coming? Are they not coming? Derek and Lynn, they've got a similar situation. They're getting married. Lynn's nieces and nephews, and Derek's too, they're going to be part of the wedding, but all other kids are outlawed.
1: Right. Except Derek's cousin RSVP'd that he was coming with his now wife and his two children. And Lynn says, you got to tell him he can't bring the kids. But Derek says, it's like my brother. How am I going to tell him he can't bring the girls? Whose side are you on? 1-800-330-9999. Cindy.
3: I actually am on the side of the husband, or the soon-to-be husband.
2: Tell me why.
3: Well, the idea that the bride, number one, said it's going to ruin her wedding is kind of dramatic.
2: Yeah, that is dramatic.
3: I mean, if she plans on having kids are important to a wedding. How many kids does she have versus him? Those are sort of the questions I'm wondering.
2: Yeah, I don't think it's really about kids necessarily, because there's 10 kids going. I think it's about the total guest count. That's really the problem, is that if they let these kids, more kids come, you know?
1: Well, I think it's like, how do you make an exception for one and not for others?
2: Right.
1: And who are
2: right.
1: you prioritizing in the family?
2: No matter what, somebody's feelings get hurt. You know what I mean, Cindy?
3: Yeah. You know what? And unfortunately, that's what happens at weddings. I come from a very big
2: right.
3: family,
2: sure.
3: and I had a very big wedding as well.
1: Sean, whose side are you on?
4: So I'm on his side, to be honest with you. You either got to make one exception or make no exceptions at all. It's either got to be all kids or no kids at all.
2: Well, right, but that's, I guess, right, okay. I mean, you're on his side.
4: I mean, it's
2: kind of her side,
4: yeah,
2: too.
4: I mean, it's definitely, I've had the same situation with mine. We decided no kids at all, and it was the greatest time that we've ever had.
2: Yeah, I don't know if I feel that way, though, about nieces and nephews. And I mean, who's going to be in the wedding? Who's the flower girl? Who's the ring bearer?
1: It's one of those things that it's just, I'm looking at our Facebook page at Anne on Raven and reading, and Lee wrote, how can you cherry pick and choose between children? Either they can attend or they can't. And this isn't a good way to start your life as a married couple. Stay focused on what you want. It's very important on your wedding day. If you can't get it on this day, when will you?
2: Yeah.
1: And that kind of hit close to home. It's like, if they made a decision, but I would let them come. You know what I'm saying?
5: The verdict is in. Jury foreman, what are the results?
1: Derek, our audience agreed with you today. It's your cousin. You guys are like brothers. If somebody says something, don't say that he wasn't invited. Just say those are my godkids or something.
2: Brent, say so sorry, but he just did exactly what he wanted to do. Blame it on your cousin.
1: Right.
2: You're that close, he'll take it. He doesn't care.
6: Oh, I'm ecstatic. This is family. This is my favorite cousins, my best friend. So, of course, I'm excited about this.
2: Yeah,
6: I know I wasn't wrong.
2: I get it, Lynn. I know sometimes, when you're trying to make these lists and you're trying to stay on budget and you're looking at your seating and all that stuff, you're trying to make it work. You're like, no exceptions, except at every wedding, there are exceptions. Every
1: right.
2: single one. There always are. So try not to let it stress you out too much, Lynn.
7: Yeah, I mean, at least it's just a couple of kids. It's not that many people in addition. And at the end of the day, it's his wedding too, and I'll go to war for him. I love him so much. So it is what it is.
2: That's the thing, is after the ceremony, just blame it on your husband, because nobody can do anything about it now. You guys are married. Everybody's
7: true.
2: Family now, so you all got to deal with each other.
1: Well, that's good news. If you have a problem too, send an email, couplescore@annonraven.com.
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0: Do you do something or you have a habit and you have no idea that you did that certain thing until somebody told you?
1: I mean, how can you not know at all?
0: I had no idea.
1: Come on.
0: Honestly, so I found out that I have a real problem with something, and the only reason I've become so hyper aware of it is because it was brought up during my annual review at work last week.
1: I mean, you couldn't guess based on our interactions. We know each other a decade.
0: And now I am so paranoid about it. I don't even know how to fix it. It's coming up.
1: There's no fixing.

0: gotta be very careful with what I'm about to say.
1: No, okay.
0: I hate our annual reviews. I think they're... I'm not a fan.
1: Okay.
0: But imagine being told at your annual review at work to fix your face, and you didn't know there was anything wrong with your face.
1: Yeah, I mean, listen, I don't think that anybody anywhere likes reviews, right? Most people like to just hear that they're excelling and everything is great and wonderful, and it's like when you bring in a review or a consultant, their job is to tell you that there's something to work on. So
0: no.
1: I don't think you're alone on that.
0: No, I disagree. So here's the thing is that I thrive on criticism. I like constructive criticism. Okay. I like to know what I can do better, and I like to work on those things. I'm kind of dorky in that way.
1: You also like to win.
0: I like to
1: score high.
0: Sure. So if you tell me if I do these things, I'm going to be better at what I do. I'm going to do it. Trust me. I'm going to take notes. I'm going to research. That's not the problem.
1: You will also counter that argument too.
0: If I think it's wrong.
1: Okay.
0: But here's what I have a hard time with, because I don't know if I can fix this.
1: Okay.
0: I was basically told in my annual review that I have a resting you-know-what face.
1: That's right.
0: And that I need to fix my face when I'm in meetings and when I'm out and about in the office. And I was hurt because I was like, what's wrong with my face?
1: Right.
0: Because there were specific incidences when we were in meetings and they were like, in your face. And I'm
1: so wait a minute. So they mentioned specific, yeah. Really?
0: And I go, I was just paying attention. I was fine. I was truthfully, like I look back and I'm like, what are they talking about?
1: Right.
0: I was just taking notes and like I was just concentrating. That's my face.
1: Yeah.
0: That's just what my face is.
1: Maybe they don't like either of our faces. I feel like I was told a little bit of this, but not all that in depth. I was definitely not given specific examples.
0: But
1: so you upset somebody at some point,
0: well,
1: maybe.
0: So I guess so. So
1: okay.
0: And then I go home and I say to my husband and my teenager, Hayden, I was like, they say I have RBF, you know? I'm like,
1: yeah.
0: And they were like, yeah.
1: They were like, yeah.
0: Or that's your face.
1: Wake
0: that's
1: up.
0: Your face. And it's funny.
1: Where you been?
0: But what got me was that I start, you know, once somebody says something to you and they're talking about something that you do and subconsciously you don't know you're doing it, you become hyper aware of it.
1: Of course, right, but now you're looking for it.
0: Right. So Hayden, my 17-year-old, she always asks me, she's like, what's wrong?
1: Mm-hmm.
0: What's wrong? And I'm always like,
1: nothing.
0: Nothing's wrong. And I realized, this is just my face.
1: Yeah,
0: I get
1: that from my wife, too. And I'm like, what are you talking about?
0: Right.
1: And she's like, you look unhappy. And I'm like, nope, that's just, I'm perfectly good right now.
0: Like, God made my face this way, and I don't know how to fix it. But now I've become so hyper aware of it that I'm just smiling like a creepy weirdo all the time.
1: Yeah.
0: Because I don't want people to think that I'm mean, unhappy, or just like, I don't know, a bad person.
1: And you know what? The thing is when you're forcing a smile all the time, it looks disingenuous then.
0: It's true.
1: You can't win.
0: My eyes look nuts. Look, if you look at me right now,
1: yeah.
0: And I just go like this.
1: Uh-huh. Yeah, all right. No, that's creepy.
0: Yeah. Fixing my face.
1: And I'm worried what my face looks like right now. Do I look miserable? Because she always says, you look miserable.
0: Well, Hayden always thinks that there's something wrong when there's nothing wrong. I'm just doing the things I do every day.
1: I like that, my face like that. All right,
0: this
1: that's my thinking face.
0: I thought about it. I was going to start a Facebook group for like a support group for people like me.
1: Yeah.
0: If you're a person that has RBF and you don't know why, it's just your face and you don't know how to fix it.
1: Right.
0: Maybe we can lean on each other. I don't know.
1: Look at each other.
0: I don't know.
1: That's what we can do.
0: Have you ever been told that you do something and you had no idea that you did it and now it's driving you nuts? What is it? 1-800-330-9999.
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3: ABC News, I'm Chuck Sievertson. More U.S. air attacks against Iran overnight after Iran hit a container ship in the Strait of Hormuz. ABC News senior White House correspondent Selena Wang.
4: Hours after the U.S. launched a large-scale attack, striking 140 military targets in Iran, Iran retaliated, targeting several Gulf nations. Jordan, Kuwait, Oman, and Qatar all intercepting incoming fire.
3: More Israeli air attacks in Gaza City. At least 6 Palestinians were killed, according to Palestinian health officials. The Israeli military saying that it targeted terrorist infrastructure. Weather extremes continue. Violent storms and flooding from Pennsylvania to Missouri and extreme heat from California to Michigan and Wisconsin. We've learned the cause of the sudden death of South Carolina Senator Lindsey Graham. A ruptured aorta stemming from heart disease, says preliminary info from the medical examiner's office. This is ABC News.
2: Meet Matthew Preston. Inside his apartment, everything he holds dear is protected by Progressive's renter's insurance, like his laptop and a surprisingly valuable collection of baseball bobbleheads. 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

0: What did you learn about yourself from others? In a work review meeting last week, it's like our annual review, I was gently told, actually not gently, flat out told that I have RBF and I need to fix my face.
1: Fix your face. Like, man, we're dealing with a lot of people out there. Fix it.
0: I was like, this is, I don't even realize it. I don't. I just am like, I just have like a, I guess a serious face all the time. Now I'm fake smiling everywhere I go like a weirdo creep.
1: Sometimes I'm just functioning in the world. It's not even like I'm thinking about something all that hard or whatever. And my wife will look at me and go, what's wrong?
0: And I'll say, there's nothing wrong whatsoever.
1: And then she like thinks that I'm lying to her about something being wrong.
0: 100%.
1: She's like, why do you look miserable?
0: It's just my face.
1: Right.
0: Yes.
1: And now if you call me looking, tell me I'm looking miserable, now I'm going to be miserable.
0: Oh, it's so weird. Like, it's so weird when somebody points out something that you do and you don't even realize that you're doing it. Do you have anything like that? 1-800-330-9999. What is it?

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1: Do you do something and you had no idea that you did it? You do it subconsciously until someone told you? I had my annual work review last week, and I basically was told I have RBF, resting you-know-what face. And I had no idea that my face always looked like that. It's just my face.
2: Yeah, it's just your face.
1: Yeah.
2: Yeah, I mean, I can attest to the fact that your face looks like that.
1: I mean, I don't know
2: why. And it does often.
1: I'm fine 99% of the time. It's just that's what my face looks like.
2: Yeah, whether you're happy or sad, same face.
1: All right. Oh, 1-800-330-9999. What did you find out you did and you had no idea? Eric.
3: I learned that when I start thinking too much, I ball my fist up and it looks like I want to punch somebody in the mouth. So I had to be conscious of that. When I start thinking, don't think so hard.
2: I had a friend that used to stick his tongue out when he was thinking all the time and bite like the corner of his tongue. And when he would like be wrestling with his brother in the yard or whatever, he would bite his hand. I always found that to be the strangest thing.
1: They might not even know they're doing it. It's such a...
2: You know what I mean? Like he would do it to pump himself up. Weird. Weird.
1: It's weird, but people have quirks and, you know, they shouldn't be judged for that, especially in situations like this.
2: I mean, on the other hand, if he looks like he's going to be violent, right? Well. You never want him thinking. That's the point.
1: Laura, what did you learn about yourself from others?
4: Okay, so I obviously know that I talk to myself sometimes. I'm doing it and I can hear myself. The awareness isn't the problem. I just didn't realize I was doing it like loud enough for other people to hear. One time an old roommate told me, like I had mentioned talking to myself, and she was like, oh yeah, I hear you doing that in the shower, like having fake arguments with people. And I'm like, oh no, I thought that was just to myself.
2: Oh, the talking to yourself versus the fake arguments, though.
1: Mm-hmm.
2: I dig the fake arguments because it takes a certain kind of crazy to replay arguments in your head or, you know, like kind of like think about what that future argument will be. That's how you get your zingers, man. That's how you get your one-liners. It's just practice, right? How do you play the Opry, Anna? Lots of practice.
1: I talk to myself, but I talk myself through what I'm doing. So I'll be like, okay, next. Like sometimes I'll just say something like, all right, all done, let's go. And then I go on to the next thing and I don't realize that I'm doing that. But my husband will have full conversations with himself. And I think that that's nuts.
2: No, I don't know. It's just rehearsal. That's the way I look at it.
1: Okay.
2: That's all it is.
1: Monica, what do? You didn't even know it until somebody pointed it out to you.
5: My kids tell me that my eyes get really big when I talk sometimes when I'm like passionate about something, and I never knew that, and I'm trying to fix it, but they say it's really bad. They're like, it's embarrassing.
2: Yeah, well, that's crazy eyes.
1: Crazy eyes.
2: Here's
1: a problem with crazy eyes. It's the same thing I have with RBF. You can't really fix it. You just do it, and you don't. It's like involuntary.
5: Exactly.
2: Better fix them crazy eyes, all right?
1: Yeah. Poor Monica. Thank you, Monica. We're in the same boat.
5: What do they want from me?
1: Yes.
2: Hey, Jackie, what is that undesirable behavior that you weren't even aware that you were doing it until somebody pointed it out to you?
6: I say thank you too much.
2: Oh.
6: Apparently.
1: Yes. Mm-hmm. Yeah.
2: Yeah. If you're an apologizer too much, too, that's a problem, too.
6: Yeah. No, I didn't even know I did it. I was sitting at a restaurant ordering food, and I'd be like, okay, thank you. And he'd come back and be like, thanks for the napkins. And he'd come back, and I'd say, thank you for the water. And they were like, you got to stop.
2: Right.
6: You're
2: it's
6: saying
2: your job.
6: It too much.
2: Right, it's their
6: I'm like,
2: job.
6: What?
2: They're just doing their job. Right.
1: I read this whole thing, and I watched one of those master classes about how, as a woman, we apologize too much for our existence. We have to stop saying sorry and excusing ourselves. So, like, it's the same thing. It's like saying thank you too much or saying I'm sorry too much. It's like we're not supposed to do that. It doesn't show that we're assertive. I don't know if I buy any of it. I think we're just being polite.
6: I just feel like there's so many mean people in the world.
1: Right.
6: Kindness goes a long way.
1: Right.
6: I'm just saying thank you.
1: Yes. And I have to contradict my RBF, so that's the only way I can do it.
6: Yeah. There you go.
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11: Happy Monday. The National Weather Service has extended the flood watch through the day today. Localized heavy rainfall leading to localized flooding and flash flooding. Forecast highs today top out in the low to mid 80s. 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I'm meteorologist Mike Witcher from the East Tennessee Weather Center. And remember to always get the latest forecast weather updates with the East Tennessee Weather app.
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You're out at a restaurant. The food, it's not good. It's not good at all. You could barely eat it. When the waiter comes over and they ask you, is everything okay? What do you do? Do you speak up? Do you send the food back? Five calls says it all. Or do you do what I do? Nothing. I nod and I smile and I say, great. And then I make a mental note never to go there again. 1-800-330-9999. Your calls are coming up next.

0: 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Five calls says it all. 1-800-330-9999. You go into a restaurant, the food comes out, it's terrible. Do you send it back? Do you say something to the server, or do you do what I do? Absolutely nothing. I smile, I nod, say everything's great, and then I make a mental note never to go back there again. Hi, it's Anna and Raven.
1: If it's something that can be fixed, I'm going to ask for it to be fixed. Like, if there's something missing from it, like a key ingredient, like, then I'm just going to ask for them to fix it. But if it's, like, really bad, yeah, I'm going to send it back, man. I'm not going to spend my, like, hard-earned money if there's something, like, wrong with the food, but I'm not a picky eater either.
2: What worries me is when a dinner takes 45 minutes to an hour, comes out.
0: That shouldn't bother you.
2: And it's not right. But if it comes out after all that time and it's not right, I'm afraid to send it back or have them remake it because I'm never going to eat.
0: You're starving.
2: Yeah.
0: Yeah.
2: I want to eat.
0: No, it'll usually come back out pretty quickly if there's a mistake. I mean, I can only talk from experience with the restaurants.
2: Right, but that worries me, right? Because then what did they do with it? Did they cook it under a steam iron? How'd they make it so much faster this time?
0: Well,
2: they stole it from somebody.
0: But they definitely stole it from another table. But that's,
2: right.
0: That's their problem. That's table six's problem, not yours.
2: I guess you're right. Yeah, I guess you're right.
0: Hi, it's Anna and Raven. What did you do? Do you tell them that the food stinks, or do you just keep your mouth shut?
3: I tell them it's bad. The other day, I got some chicken tenders, and they weren't, like, fried thoroughly. Like, you could basically taste the little frostbite in the middle. I let them have it. It's just like, how difficult can it possibly be to just be patient for 7 minutes?
2: Well, I guess that's
0: I don't
2: right.
0: think you should degrade them. It's not very nice.
2: Right. What are you, stupid?
3: I'm also a chef, so.
2: What are you, a stupid guy? Oh, well, that's different. Right. You're already judgy inherently.
0: Yep.
2: In all walks of life. Doesn't even matter with food. I know you, chef. I know
3: wow.
2: too many chefs.
3: Yeah, sometimes I can't turn it off. But cool here.
2: It's all right. Embrace it, though. That's cool. Know who you are, right? Know, know
3: exactly.
2: thyself.
0: If you go to a restaurant and the food is terrible, do you speak up and do you say something? Or do you just keep your mouth shut and, you know, make a mental note that you're never going back there again?
1: I am one of those people that over the years, like, I'm not going to put up with it. I'm paying money for it. I'm sending the food back. I'm saying something. I'm talking to a manager. They're either going to comp the meal or, I mean, I don't even know if I'd want a gift card to go back there, but absolutely say something.
2: Wow.
0: Okay.
2: You are.
0: Yep.
2: You're slamming the door on it, right?
0: Yep.
2: They're going to remake it. They might comp it on top of it. Sounds like you want it comped on top of it. And they might have to give you a gift card to come back.
1: I also want the dessert. Give me the dessert.
2: Oh, my God.
1: Oh, no. I've done too many bad meals and keeping my mouth shut.

0: shut. If I'm opening my mouth to eat, I'm going to open my mouth to say something.
1: You know what? All right. The way you say it, maybe you're right. Maybe you're right. Maybe I've been wrong.
2: Hi, it's Anna and Raven. What do? Do you tell them their food stinks?
3: I don't, because I'm afraid if I send it back that they're going to do something to my food. You know, I don't know if they'll put a hair in it or spit in it or drop it on the floor or something. But, you know, I've heard too many horror stories, and I'm a little paranoid to begin with. So, no, I don't say anything. I just don't go back.
1: And I feel the exact same way when my wife sends something back. And I worked in restaurants for years. Like, I don't think anybody actually does anything to the food.
2: Oh, I mean, I grew
1: it's
2: up in restaurants
1: rare.
2: All my whole life. So my dad does. Never in a million years as my father would ever that would cross his mind, or would he tolerate one of his workers
1: right.
2: to do something like that.
1: Right. I mean, I think any place that finds that they have somebody in there, they're getting rid of them immediately. It seems like that's like an urban legend or something, you know, you saw in a couple R-rated comedies. But
2: you can't.
1: But at the same time, right, there is that chance.
2: Ultimately, a majority of the audience sends it back and speaks up. I don't know. I still don't think I'm going to. I think I'm still too shy.
1: If I send it back and it's a problem and you give me a gift card on top of it, I'll come back that one other time. And if there's another problem, I'm never entering that place again.
2: Yeah.
1: If you miss the good old days of pop music, we're your radio station.
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19: Good morning. Traffic's building pretty good right now. Southbound 75 over here between Callahan and Merchants Road. All that traffic coming down from the north this time of the morning down through Anderson County, Campbell County, as it builds over here at Asheville Highway at John Sevier. Trying to pick up even more there on that Holston River Bridge right now. Westbound I-40 coming in from East Knox County. Bridal season is here. Shop local at Fountain City Jewelers, located in the heart of Fountain City, right there next to Litton's. I'm Commander Chuck with your on-time traffic.
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0: 1-800-330-9999. What didn't you know you were doing wrong until you moved in with a woman? Raven had a situation like this. My husband, too, he said, he's like, I've been doing that my whole life, and I didn't know until the minute we lived together that I was doing it wrong.
1: Right. I survived all these days right up until I met you.
0: Yeah.
1: And then I had to be feeling bad about it.
0: So I said, like, you're welcome. What I didn't hear was a thank you. 1-800-330-9999.

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1: What didn't you know you were doing wrong until you lived with a woman? 1-800-330-9999.
2: Well, virtually everything. I mean, because I'm married. But, you know, primarily over the last few years, one of the biggest things is the lawn. The lawn, of course, right? And I'm not even talking about the fact that I drove my lawnmower through the fence. That's a different story for
1: four times.
2: I only broke the fence one time.
1: Okay.
2: All right, that's a different story for a different day. The fact is that my wife does all the landscaping now. Her hours are such that she's home, she can do it, so she handles it, and she mows all the lawn. Ever since she started doing it, every time that I have to do anything around the lawn, it's no longer acceptable. The lines that I make with the lawnmower, the fact that I'm going this way, you have to go with the grain, not against the grain. It's nonsense. And anything else that I do, the only thing that she likes me to do in the area of the lawn is weed whack and then haul the stuff out when she pulls it out. And even when I do the weed whack and she criticizes it.
1: I mean, this could go either way because my husband has pointed out to me and it makes me mad inside that you can't throw away loose garbage in the outside giant garbage cans, the ones that you wheel out.
2: Supposed to put it in a bag.
1: Oh my gosh. Like, if I want to clean out my car, I got to bring my garbage from inside the car, inside the house to throw it in the garbage bag inside and then bring that bag outside. It's the dumbest thing I ever heard in my entire life.
2: That is kind of a crazy thing.
1: I throw anything
2: in my trash can.
1: They're going to take it. If it's loose in there, it's going to go in the same machine.
2: The way I look at it is they don't figure it out till it's upside down. Nobody gets out to check the trash bin, right? It's an arm that grabs it now. So it's already upside down. They're not going to stop it.
1: Hi, it's Anna and Raven. What didn't you know you were doing wrong until you lived with a woman?
3: Apparently, I'm only supposed to use shampoo. My wife admonished me that if I try to use conditioner as well, because apparently that's only for long hair. Who knew?
1: Actually, I've had this argument with my husband because he tried to use my shampoo a few times, which is like color-treated shampoo, which, as many people will tell you, that costs a bazillion dollars, whereas his Head and Shoulders cost $2.39 on the shelf at Walmart. And one day he was trying to be like, well, yours smells nice, and then we had a big issue with that. But that's true. Conditioner is really for longer hair. Like, shampoo is to wash your scalp.
2: I don't think the conditioner company is like, don't use my conditioner if you have short hair. I mean, I use conditioner every time I take a shower.
1: Your hair looks exactly the same every single day for the last 7 years I've known.
2: Because I use conditioner.
1: If you stop
2: using
1: it
2: luxurious?
1: Conditioner, it would not make a difference. 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
2: Hater.
1: Tana and Raven, what didn't you know you were doing wrong until you lived with a woman?
4: Loading the dishwasher. Me and my wife argue about it all the time. And I told her, I'm not even doing the dishes anymore because every time I load the dishwasher, I do something wrong. Like the knives are wrong, or the plates are in the wrong spot, or the bowls are hard anyway. So I'm just done with it.
2: The last 3 days, Anna, my wife and I have taken out and put back in the dishwasher 3 times the same plastic, like Ziploc container. You know, like the hard ones that you use, like takeaways or whatever.
1: Why?
2: Like, because she prefers to put them in the dishwasher from time to time. And I'm like, this thing is half the size of the cup tray. It's a massive one. It took me 2 seconds to wash it with the sponge and the soap in the sink. And I think it gets cleaner. And she's like, do not take it out of there again. I put it in there for a reason. I had put it back in the cabinet. She took it out of the cabinet and put it back in the dishwasher.
1: I mean, why would you even start that fight? Like, who cares?
2: It's insane.
1: Let it get washed.
2: It just seems wasteful to me, all right? I could have put 15 cups in that space.
1: I mean, just run it again. What are you talking about?
2: I never knew I was wrong until now.
1: Right.
2: Talking to a woman after being corrected by a woman.
1: 1-800-330-9999. What didn't you know you were doing wrong until you lived with a woman? 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
9: Good morning. Traffic's building pretty good right now. Southbound 75 over here between Callahan and Merchants Road. All that traffic coming down from the north this time of the morning down through Anderson County, Campbell County, as it builds over here at Asheville Highway at John Sevier. Trying to pick up even more there on that Holston River Bridge right now. Westbound I-40 coming in from East Knox County. Bridal season is here. Shop local at Fountain City Jewelers, located in the heart of Fountain City, right there next to Litton's. I'm Commander Chuck with your on-time traffic.
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0: Good morning, Knoxville. It's 104.9 KVL. What's the thing you didn't know you were doing wrong until you lived with a woman? 1-800-330-9999. CNN Raven.
1: Towels. I had no idea there are so many categories of towels. I didn't know that there were good towels. I didn't know there were bad towels. I didn't know there were towels for when company comes over. I didn't know there were towels that you were never supposed to touch. I always have to ask whenever I get a new bath towel.
2: That's
1: I don't know.
2: Sick.
1: I still don't know what towel to use.
0: My husband had the gall to wipe his hands on the towels that have our initials engraved in them.
2: Oh my gosh, the monogram towels.
0: I was
2: he wiped
0: doing?
2: His hands on those. When he washed his hands, he then reached for the monogram towel and used it.
0: Like a barbarian. I was like, don't you not see the A and the P on them for Anna and Paul? Like, why would you use those? Why wouldn't you use the one that's right next to the sink?
2: We have so many towels in my house, and I feel like every time I reach for one, it's the wrong towel. So in the kitchen, we have a drawer full of kitchen towels, but every time I go to get a new towel out of that drawer, what are you doing? What are you, we have a towel over here. Like, it's a whole thing, right? Whereas when she's doing something, making dinner or whatever, she'll have a soap towel and she'll be like, honey, can you get me another towel out of the drawer? And if I say something, oh, she gets so mad. Then if I go to take a shower, I have no idea why. But we have tan towels and we have lighter towels, almost kind of like a white, like a bone. We're the only two people that live in the house. For some reason in the closet, the towels offset. Tan, bone, tan, bone, tan, bone. The tan ones are fluffier than the bone ones.
0: Yeah.
2: Every time I go in, the bone's on the top. Mm. Every single time. If I skip one and take a tan one, she gets so worked up. Why did you do that to the towels? Why not?
0: Yeah.
2: This is our house.
0: I had to explain to Paul the other day that we are changing the way we fold towels
2: now. Oh, my gosh.
0: So now I watched this YouTube tutorial about how if you roll the towels instead of fold them, it's more efficient space-wise, and we don't have a lot of space for our bath towels.
2: Okay.
0: So we had to learn how to fold them into like four, right?
2: Yeah.
0: And then you roll them tight.
2: Right.
0: Like you roll, it's like a rolled towel. Like you get out of spa. That's what I said to him.
2: It's like a military funeral.
0: It's like we're out of spa. No, it's like we're out of spa now, but we're still home. He's just doing it. He just does it. You know?
2: He just does what he's told.
0: Right. Hi, it's Anna and Raven. What didn't you know you did wrong until you were married?
3: Well, it's actually about my husband. He doesn't know, well, didn't know anyway until I told him, which fruit goes in the refrigerator and which fruit stays out on the counter.
0: Oh, I still don't know. I can't. I think that's like something that some people just don't know.
2: Yeah, you know what? And I do it all personal preference. Some people like, right, apples, aren't apples supposed to stay out? I like them cold.
0: No, apples last forever if you put them in the fridge, I think.
2: I think
0: that's the rule.
2: I put them in there. Tomatoes are supposed to stay out, right? I like them chilly.
0: Cherries and grapes store in the fridge unwashed in their original plastic containers.
2: Oh, we don't do that. They get washed and they're right out in a container so I can grab them all the time.
0: Oh, interesting.
2: I don't respect the fruit rules either. I'm sorry.
3: It's pretty easy. If they're in the cold section in the grocery store, they go in the fridge. If they're just like piled up, like apples and oranges and citrus and stuff, they don't go in the fridge.
2: Keep this science to yourself. Witchcraft. Witchcraft. I don't believe all that.
0: I was like blown away. I'm like, oh.
2: Oh, that's why they do that.
0: Oh.
2: No, I don't care. I'm not going to change.
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5: ABC News, I'm Chuck Sievertson. Iran and the U.S. shooting missiles at each other again. Iran hit a container ship in the Strait of Hormuz. The U.S. then fired missiles at Iran. Iran fired missiles at Jordan, Kuwait, Oman, and Qatar. ABC's Karen Waugh.
6: U.S. officials say the new wave of strikes overnight hit dozens of targets to weaken Iran's ability to attack ships in the Strait of Hormuz. The attacks targeted air defense systems, coastal radar sites, and small boats.
5: More Israeli air attacks in Gaza City. At least six Palestinians were killed, including a 9-year-old girl. A dozen others wounded, say Palestinian health officials. Israeli military says it targeted terrorist infrastructure. Violent storms and flooding from Pennsylvania to Missouri. And extreme heat from California to Michigan and Wisconsin. Senator Lindsey Graham, South Carolina Republican, died from a ruptured aorta stemming from heart disease, says preliminary info from the medical examiner. This is ABC News.
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1: Another viral video, and it's about babysitting confessions. 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
3: 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They ain't ready for this. 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
1: Babysitting confessions. What did you do? 1-800-330-9999. As a parent, this is terrifying. When I was a teenager, though, I was a babysitter, and I will say, like, there's probably a thing or two and I look back on. I'm like, maybe that wasn't great.
2: I mean, and in some ways, ignorance is bliss, of course, as long as there were no injuries. But yeah, it's on the line, right?
1: Yeah. There is a YouTube page dedicated solely to babysitter confessions.
3: I'm a nanny. The 9-month-old I nanny for fell off the changing table. He's okay, but I didn't tell his parents.
2: Oh my gosh. Seriously, like, I'm going to throw up. This is what Ring cameras are for.
1: I fell off the changing table many times when I was a baby. My mom tells me all the time. She was the one that let me fall. She said, I don't know why you kept falling. Like, where were you?
2: Yeah, put me on something lower. Right. I mean, how about that, right? Let's put up some railings on this thing here.
1: Mommy, I was 6 weeks old.
2: Right.
1: What?
2: Right.
1: Yeah.
2: It's not fair to say that I made a decision to jump.
1: I mean, it's a mistake. I think that a parent would not be, most parents, I think, would not be upset if you just said, I did it. It's accidental. I did it. It was an accident. But you got to keep an eye on your kid after something like that happens, right?
2: Yeah. I mean, I think I would replace you if you told me that it's an accident. The baby fell off the changing table. I wasn't what? What weren't you?
1: You were getting a diaper. I mean, listen, it happens. I'd be lying if I said Hayden and Dakota didn't take a couple stumbles off the couch when they were little.
2: Oh, my gosh.
1: Yeah.
3: I babysit for my neighbors all the time. After the kids are asleep, I go in their hot tub naked.
2: Oh, my God.
1: Would you rather your child fall off the changing table?
2: No.
1: Or the naked babysitter in the hot tub?
2: No. I mean, neither of them are great choices, but I'm going to go with naked babysitter in the hot tub because it just feels like a safety hazard.
1: Yep.
2: I mean, they're both safety hazards.
1: Mm-hmm.
2: This is bad.
3: I made the kid I babysit watch a horror movie because I wanted to watch it. No regrets.
1: Oh, gosh. Oh. I never understand why people make their kids watch horror movies. I remember growing up, my uncle, like, he used to watch scary movies with his kids all the time with my cousins, and they were not scared, and they grew up not scared. Maybe he did it right, because I'm terrified of scary movies.
2: Well, you know, I mean, a lot of it, of course, is like, you don't want to force them, but any kid that's curious, they're going to be curious about something that you told them that they couldn't be part of before. Right.
1: Babysitting confessions, 1-800-330-9999. Catherine.
4: I don't know if this is, like, really silly, but I would purposely make the kids go to bed early so I could sit outside and talk to my boyfriend. He would come over. We would sit outside. So I would make them go to bed. Like, even if it was on the weekends, it's like, y'all got to go to bed. My boyfriend is coming over here. I didn't tell them that, but yeah.
1: I think, well, first of all, the fact that you kept him outside is respectful. I think that's nice. And also, yeah, sure. If I was a mom or a dad, I wouldn't care. I'd be like, the sooner you can get her in the bed, the easier it is for you. Sure.
2: Right.
1: Yeah.
2: Right. I've got no problem with that.
1: Yeah. That's
2: as long
1: not
2: as
1: so
2: they're
1: bad.
2: Safe there, we're good.
1: I don't know if this is a babysitting confession, but when I was a teenager and I babysat, it was actually one of the only jobs I ever got fired from. And the kids, they told me that the kids were swearing. They were saying the H-E-double-L word.
2: Okay.
1: And that...
2: That they were learning it from you.
1: That they were learning it from me. And I don't know if that was true or not.
2: Yeah.
1: And I don't think so. But I mean, who am I? I don't know. I was also 16, so who knows?
2: I was going to say, considering that you're a grown woman, you still won't say it. Maybe not, right?
1: Right.
2: Would you rather pull up and find out that your babysitter is on the front stoop or the back stoop? Or would you rather pull up and have them smell like your hot tub?
1: I would rather, on the front stoop, it's fine.
2: Okay.
1: Right, they're there. They're doing their job.
2: All right.
1: I don't know. What's your babysitting confession? 1-800-330-9999.
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8: 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Good morning. We're seeing heavier traffic volume in the last few minutes. Certain sections of Chapman Highway coming inbound, mostly towards the Henley Street Bridge. Watch for radar down I-75 this morning in parts of Campbell County, especially just past that Caribou exit, as that traffic volume builds down 75, leaving Campbell County into Anderson County. Hey, don't let a slipping transmission make things worse on your car or truck. Having transmission problems? Come to AMCO Transmissions today in North Knoxville. I'm Commander Chuck with your on-time traffic.
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10: Happy Monday. The National Weather Service has extended the flood watch through the day today. Localized heavy rainfall leading to localized flooding and flash flooding. Forecast highs today top out in the low to mid 80s. 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I'm meteorologist Mike Witcher from the East Tennessee Weather Center. And remember to always get the latest forecast weather updates with the East Tennessee Weather app. Bring it
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0: Babysitting confessions. Mm. There's a YouTube channel, and it's just babysitters that make confessions of things they've done. It's alarming in a lot of ways.
1: Yeah, the first dent that my grandson got on his head, he got at my house.
0: Did you tell your son?
1: Yeah, we had to because it was a dent. You know, I was like, there's no getting away with that dent. We're going to have to tell him. He's a boy, so these things are going to happen. But he had like a dent for like a good hour or so. We iced it.
0: Mm, well, that's good.
1: Yeah, then it went down.
0: Yeah.
1: Yeah.
0: I'm looking at our text line at 1-800-330-9999. My sister gave me a big glass of Boone's Farm and I drank it. I passed out and the kids were in bed. So she drank after the kids went to sleep and she gets passed out.
1: Boone's Farm. That's when it would had a screw cap when nobody else was doing that.
0: I had to Google what it was. I didn't even know what Boone's
1: Farm
0: was.
1: Come on, are you serious?
0: No clue.
1: Strawberry Fields?
0: No idea.
1: That's when you were going to have a romantic evening.
0: Wow. 1-800-330-9999. Your babysitting confession. We can disguise your voice if you want us to.
1: So sad for you. Maybe we should get some right now.
0: No, I'm good.
1: Oh, man.

0: an illicit, interesting story.
1: Maybe for the podcast. Okay.
0: Yeah.
1: What is your babysitter confession? There's a YouTube page that it's all babysitters that anonymously post what they did. And honestly, as a parent, it's my worst nightmare. But I remember being a teenager and babysitting. You didn't really think it was a big deal, right?
0: Right. Well, I mean, things are bound to happen. That much you can understand. As long as nobody gets truly injured. But some of these, they're quite questionable.
1: On our text line, I set the clock ahead so the kids would go to bed earlier. As a parent, I am 100% okay with this.
0: Yeah.
1: Yeah, get them to bed. Good.
0: That's an old New Year's Eve trick, right? Mm-hmm. Like, oh, the ball's dropping. It's 7:01.
1: Yeah. I babysat for a couple. Here's another text. The lady was a nurse. I was really interested in the male anatomy, and I would look at pictures in her nursing books.
0: That's funny.
1: You got to learn somehow.
0: Yeah, I mean, right? Get the information where you can.
1: Mm-hmm.
0: There are worse ways.
1: Here's another one. Oh, no. Once when I was babysitting, the kid killed his bird by squeezing it too hard.
0: Oh, my gosh.
1: I didn't know what to do, so I set it on the table and their cat got it.
0: Oh, no. These are all bad choices. I mean, making the best decision out of bad choices, but oh, no. And I don't want to babysit that kid after that, by the way. I just want to be clear on that.
1: Isa, what was your babysitting confession?
2: Every time I'd go out when I was younger, my parents would never let me go anywhere unless I took my sister, who was 4 years younger. Then we'd play in the street a lot. So every time a car would come down the road, I'd make her turn around and kiss a parked car so that she wouldn't get hit by the moving car.
0: I mean, that's just wrong. She would have to physically kiss another car.
2: She never got hit by a car.
0: Right, right.
1: Yeah.
0: You know, I wonder if she's still doing this now today, right, to keep herself safe on the side of the road. You know, like when you walk along a high ledge and you're like, what if I fell? Well, if you're walking along the sidewalk and you're truly worried, just kiss a car.
1: I wonder if she makes her children do that now.
0: Hmm.
1: That's something that you pass down.
2: Well, that's exactly what I was just going to say. When her kids were young, I'm pretty sure she made them do it.
0: This is why you got to carry sanitizer. Thanks for the call.
2: Have a great day.
1: Chris, how about you? As a babysitter, what did you do?
3: Well, one time they were out in the backyard playing, so I'm comfy in the chaise lounge, and a few minutes later, I was waking up. Evidently, I'd been asleep for about 40 minutes, so...
1: Oh. Yeah,
3: falling asleep on my babysitting task wasn't exactly the
1: How old were the kids?
3: Like 8 and 7.
0: Oh, well, I mean, that's better than, like, you know, 8 months.
3: Yeah.
0: Can't do that. That is not a thing.
3: There wasn't a pool or anything, okay. You know, I mean.
1: That was the first thing I thought. I was like, please don't tell me there's a pool. Okay.
0: This is my biggest problem, though, is, like, when I'm babysitting, is making sure that I'm, like, staying awake with the baby, because he falls asleep on me.
1: Yeah.
0: And so then you got to, like, you know, you got to make sure. We can't both fit in the playpen. So, for safety's sake.
1: I got in so much trouble at the hospital after I had Dakota because I would put her on my chest.
0: Oh, yeah.
1: You know, just to bond. But then the baby would fall asleep.
0: Yes.
1: And I would fall asleep. And then the nurse would come in and be like, wah!
0: Yeah, no, the second sleep thing. Yeah, you can't do that.
1: It's so hard. You're so tired. Oh, gosh. It is so hard to be a new parent, without a doubt. But you were 20 and babysitting, so it's a lot different.
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1: Good morning. Traffic's on the increase even more now in a couple of spots out here, especially on the Henley Street Bridge. All that traffic coming in from Chapman Highway right now through South Knox County. It's heavier than it was, I think, 20 minutes ago up by the airport. All that traffic now leaving Blount County into Knox County. Alcoa Highway pretty busy over here up by Topside Road. Hey, bridal season is here. Shop local at Fountain City Jewelers in the heart of Fountain City right there next to Litton's. I'm Commander Chuck with your on-time traffic.
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2: It makes me furious. 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
1: One problem.
3: My daughter wants to do a spa weekend for her 16th birthday.
2: And I'm being deprived of going there because I'm a guy?
1: You decide the outcome.
0: All right, Gabby, you got to be happy to hear that, right?
3: Yeah, I mean, we can have a family dinner when we get back in town.
1: It's Couples Court on the Anna and Raven Show.
0: 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Andre and Lena, you're divorced now. How long have you been divorced?
4: About 2 years.
0: You have a 7-year-old daughter, right?
4: Yes.
0: And Andre, you guys have shared custody of your daughter.
5: That's right.
0: Now, Lena, I know that you reached out that you have a big issue with something that Andre has been doing when he has your daughter. So what's going on?
4: Andre doesn't know how to be an adult, in my opinion. I think he thinks he's still a child, which is why he feeds our daughter absolute garbage. She's come home where after a weekend and she hasn't even seen, had, or heard of a vegetable or any kind of fruit. It's all cookies and cake and pizza and junk. And there are times where I don't even think she's had water for days. It's juice and soda. And it's just, I know that I'm a nutritionist, so maybe that's why I feel so strongly about it, but I feel like he's taking it to the extreme.
6: Andre, what's your side of this?
5: My side of it is I have a problem, and my problem is my ex-wife thinks kids can only eat this organic, like, ridiculous stuff. She has completely forgotten what it is to be a kid. My daughter sees kids eat more fun stuff, good stuff at school. She just wants some stuff that kids should be allowed to have. So I give her those things because her mother refuses.
6: It's a tricky thing, right? It's almost like kids' meds, right? Like, you see them go up and down this roller coaster every other day, and that's painful, especially if it's something that you're passionate about there, Lena. I understand that. On the other hand, Andre, there's nothing like an Oreo or chocolate chip cookie. I used to love to come home and Chips Ahoy, or if my mom made some cookies, that was the best.
4: Why is it so much, so intense for, like, all day? I mean, if you have a little bit of a mix, I mean, yeah, I do give some kind of snacks. Everything isn't organic, but again, in moderation.
6: All right, but let's be honest here, Alita. Is a snack ever a cookie, or is it some sort of nature cookie? Let's just cut to it.
4: Okay, I won't lie. Oreos are also my weakness, but let's be serious, okay? Those nature snacks are also good. There's nothing wrong with some chia seeds and granola rolled in some dark-covered chocolate. You get the chocolate, you get your fix. I promise you, she's okay, and she's happy.
5: Those are bitter, and by the way, I've been over there, and I've never seen a kid food. Like, at this point, I'm just giving her kid food because she can't get it anywhere else.
6: It's an interesting point. I've got a friend who, he goes through these cycles where he basically gets an Uber shape, right? And I've seen this before where he kind of pressures his girlfriend to do the workout thing. You know, it's always easier with a buddy. And then the second he's out of the room, my wife's like, oh, she had 3 slices of pizza. With kids, it certainly works that way. If they don't get any of those things that they want, when they get the opportunity, they're going to binge it. And that's like a whole other discussion.
0: Andre, when your daughter comes to your house, do you have healthy options available?
5: Yeah, like I know a lot of the time I'm giving her pizza and soda because that's what she wants. You know, she's excited to come over because she's going to be able to eat those things. For me, it's just like not a huge concern, you know, so I'm not like going out of my way to make sure that we stop for food, that it's going to be
0: that there's a cantaloupe in the fridge. I get it.
6: Right.
0: All right. I mean,
6: right.
0: What it comes down to is, does your ex-wife have any say over what you feed your child when it's your turn to watch her?
6: 1-800-330-9999. Whose side are you on? It's the Couples Court with Anna and Raven.
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10: Good morning. Traffic's on the increase even more now in a couple of spots out here, especially on the Henley Street Bridge. All that traffic coming in from Chapman Highway right now through South Knox County. It's heavier than it was 15, 20 minutes ago up by the airport. All that traffic now leaving Blount County into Knox County. Alcoa Highway pretty busy over here up by Topside Road. Hey, bridal season is here. Shop local at Fountain City Jewelers in the heart of Fountain City right there next to Litton's. I'm Commander Chuck with your on-time traffic.
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0: does your ex have any say on what your child eats when he has custody of her?
1: That's what's going on with Andre and Lena. Lena is a nutritionist, and she's very upset that when Andre has their 7-year-old daughter, all he does is feed her junk. She says it's absolutely obnoxious.
2: Different people have different definitions of shared custody, right? Shared custody to some people means, hey, we've got a plan. We're working this plan together. It's the right way to do things, so we should be in agreement whether one person likes it or the other. On the other hand, other people think shared custody is when she's over here, I do whatever I want. When she's over there, I'm not going to tell you what to do.
1: So yeah, on our text line at 1-800-330-9999, it says, when Lena signed the divorce papers, she handed over all the responsibility of when Andre has their daughter. So he's allowed to give her whatever she wants when she is with him. Is that really true, though? 1-800-330-9999. Whose side are you on?

They say that everything that was old is new again, right? Well, how about something that we were taught in schools that for a lot of school districts, they got rid of completely? And should we bring it back? You'll find out next.

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I'm all out of faith. 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
1: You're about to learn something really strange about yourself. If you missed it, this was in the news.
2: 15 years here in New Jersey, cursive has been optional, but that's about to change.
3: Seeing cursive as a relic from the past is exactly why Governor Murphy made it one of his last acts in office, to require all New Jersey students to learn cursive just in time for America's 250th birthday.
1: He mandated that cursive be brought back to the schools. I didn't know that it was an option. I know that they take it for a less period of time now, yeah. And it's not really enforced all that much, but I didn't know that some schools didn't teach it at all anymore.
4: I think I've been aware of that for a while. It's kind of, you know, sad. In my life, I remember third grade, I really remember that you had to do a lot of it, but I think it was before that. They were teaching us the alphabet in both block lettering and cursive. From moment one.
1: Right, exactly. Yeah. And the reason why former Governor Murphy did this,
3: quote, giving our students the skills they need to read our nation's founding documents and complete tasks like opening a bank account or signing a check, in addition to offering cognitive benefits.
1: I will tell you this, my 16-year-old does not know cursive. She knows it so little. Even when she had to sign her name,
4: It looked weird to you?
1: You know how we sign our names, it's like fast, it's just like a scribble and we just do it?
4: You get a letter or two out of that, right. Usually to decipher.
1: But it's so calculated because she had to memorize how to do it because she doesn't really write cursive.
4: Yeah. And so she has to like set herself up to do it.
1: Yes.
4: But let me angle the paper this way.
1: Now, there's a lot of us right now that are probably like, you should learn how to write cursive. Yeah. And we're going to get to that vote in just a second because there's people on both sides of this. They're saying there's no reason. Like, they need to learn computers. They need to learn AI. They need to learn everything that's the future. We don't need to go backwards on how to write cursive anymore.
4: Well, for the most part, that's going to be the way that they interact with the universe, mm-hmm. right? The way that they're talking and communicating with people anyways. Hardly anybody's sending a letter anymore. You don't write a letter to the editor. The editor doesn't exist.
1: I will still write notes. I do handwrite a lot of notes.
4: So
1: Raven and I said to Raven right before we started, I said, write something in cursive. Yeah. And what I realized is as I was writing in cursive is that I've developed my own language of writing. Mm-hmm. It's like a mixture.
4: Same.
1: Because when I went to go write the S, I go, wait a minute. I was like, how do you write the S?
4: I do that with words. You're going to find in mine,
1: all
4: too.
1: All right, let's switch. Let's right, to read each other's cursive all handwriting.
4: Right, yeah.
1: All right.
4: Who's going first? Whoa, yours looks pretty okay.
1: I hope today will be sunny and warm with a bright sky. But this is because I know how to read your chicken scratch.
4: I mean, either way, it's cursive.
1: It's cursive.
4: It's lovely cursive,
1: yeah.
4: Actually.
1: Go ahead.
4: I think, here we go.
1: I got a little caught up over.
4: Should we bring back cursive writing? Some people think it's important. Others aren't so sure.
1: I got confused on the lowercase s's. Those
4: okay,
1: s's
4: I was going to say, that doesn't really look like a... And then your signature's here, because that one you remember.
1: I remember how to do my signature, but I forgot how to make the lowercase r, too. That's why I sure got all messed up. I mean, what do you think?
4: Sure has an extra letter.
1: I don't know what I
4: did. It has maybe two extra letters. You just kind of scribbled away here.
1: If you want to do a fun activity today, you have a few minutes to spare. Try to write proper cursive and see if you can still do it.
4: Yeah.
1: But you want to know what? Let's take a vote. Five calls says it all. 1-800-330-9999. Should we mandate that they teach cursive in the schools?
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16: 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It's heavier than it was 15, 20 minutes ago on that Solway Bridge right now, trying to get into the Oak Ridge area. 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I'm Commander Chuck with your on-time traffic.
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17: Happy Monday. The National Weather Service has extended the flood watch through the day today. Localized heavy rainfall leading to localized flooding and flash flooding. Forecast highs today top out in the low to mid-80s. 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That's your latest forecast. I'm meteorologist Mike Witcher from the East Tennessee Weather Center. And remember to always get the latest forecast weather updates with the East Tennessee Weather app.
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0: There's a lot of generational divide when it comes to cursive handwriting. That's what I'm realizing.
1: Well, you know, you always get that thing where people are like, I had to do it. How come they ain't got to do it, right? I mean, that's not necessarily a great reason to do something, but...
0: New Jersey made national news because Governor Murphy, before he left office, the last act he did was he made cursive mandatory again in all schools, which I didn't realize it wasn't mandatory. I know that they don't teach it as much as from when we were children.
1: Well, that would be the opposite of mandatory or mandated.
0: Well, I thought maybe they had to do just 1 year versus how we did it for our whole time. But that's not the case at all. And schools across America are enacting this. And the question is, should we? Do they need to know cursive? Do the kids need to be taught it? Or is that really something that's in the past? Five Calls says it all. What do you think? 1-800-330-9999.

0: Good morning, Knoxville. 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
1: The last thing that Governor Murphy in New Jersey did before he left office was he made a statewide law that all the kids have to take cursive. I didn't even know that schools and states have the option. I thought everybody still taught it to some capacity.
2: Yeah, well, I mean, I think obviously we've learned something here at this point. And the question is whether or not kids should still be learning cursive or it's something we should just be leaving in, you know, old timey days.
1: 100%. Like, should we bring it back? Or are a lot of the young people say, no, we've got better
2: things
1: to learn. Right. We're going to take five calls. Five calls says it all. 1-800-330-9999. Muncie, should the states mandate cursive in the schools?
3: I'm going to say absolutely yes, and here's why. I'm an occupational therapist with over 30 years of experience. One of the most frequent referrals that comes through in school is for issues with handwriting. If you use cursive handwriting, you do not remove your hand and pencil from the paper, and it is much easier in terms of visual motor skills to do it that way, and it should come back. I learned cursive in second grade, and when we got to the letter Z, we never printed again. So that's it for me.
2: Thanks for the call. Have a great day. Hi, Ann Raven, Five Calls Says It All. What do you think? Cursive, bringing it back to schools or leaving it in the past?
3: Bringing it back.
2: Okay.
3: A little bit. I work in the medical field, and you need to sign documents. Even if it's on a digital screen, you need to sign documents and, like, have forms filled out. Like, say you need leave for taking care of somebody or if you need surgery, and you need to sign your name. It's safety for you to be able to sign your name, and people will copy it if you're just writing block letters.
2: Yeah, one thing that I deal with all the time, though, Anna, is they dropped the screen or the thing that they give me that's digital to sign on, because it never looks like my signature when I do it there.
1: Lynn, keep it in or no? Five Calls Says It All.
4: Definitely cursive. You have to. My daughters don't read it, and I write to them in script all the time, and I keep on forgetting.
1: Yeah.
2: Mary Beth, cursive in schools. Are they bringing back the education of it or leave it in the past?
5: Bring it back, please.
2: Cursive in schools. Are they bringing back the education of it or leave it in the past?
5: Bring it back, please.
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0: If you're doing it from a young age on, they say it's easier.
1: So much easier. Yeah. They absorb everything when they're little, which is why I think they should have to learn everything. But five calls said it all. Four said yes. One said no. And if you look at our social media pages, overwhelming. A lot of people say keep cursive.
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8: 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Building pretty good right now, right where you would expect through the heart of downtown. 40 East and West. Busy here, but it's moving at 17th Street Western Avenue as it continues to build out here in West Knoxville now, where it's already stop and go Kingston Pike at downtown West Boulevard. It's heavier than it was 15, 20 minutes ago on that Solway Bridge right now, trying to get into the Oak Ridge area. 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I'm Commander Chuck with your on-time traffic.
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Last week, Vanessa beat Raven and can't beat Raven, won $4,200. It's Anna Zapp from the Anna and Raven Show. We're going to give Raven's brain a break. And when the contest returns on Monday the 20th, the jackpot will be $300. And in the meantime, remember, you could always sign up to play Can't Beat Raven at annaandraven.com.

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1: It seems like such a ridiculous thing, but I mean, I guess he has a point. We got this call a few minutes ago.
2: I'm trying to meet someone, but it seems like every single time I approach a woman, you know, at a bar, at a, you know, in a grocery store, if I try to talk to her at all, it's just, it's not even, you know, an over flirting. It's just she's freaked out. And I just think it's what am I supposed to do? I'm a nice guy.
1: How do you approach a woman without being like a creep?
3: Well, a couple things to just, you know, cover our bases here is that he's not doing it while she's sitting next to another person or a date.
1: Correct.
3: He's not hitting on the bride at a wedding.
1: No.
3: Or anything like that. He's just approaching regular people that appear to be available, whether it be out at some sort of location or, you know, grocery store or anything like that, like public places where people are just doing around about their things. He sees somebody, he says, oh, they look nice. I'd like to talk to them. I seem like I'm nice. And yet he can't just get over that hump with the conversation without them looking at him like, get away from me.
1: Well, it's true. Because if I'm out with a group of friends and guys approach us, right, which does not happen anymore, but back in the day.
3: I'm sure it might happen once in a while.
1: Not really.
3: Okay.
1: But the first thing we do is like we all like kind of turn and like, what are these guys doing? Why do they want to talk to us? And it's true. But then again, these are my same friends that'll complain that they can't find a nice guy. Mm-hmm. Where are all the good guys? Now we've gotten older and it's impossible to find a nice guy. They go on the dating apps and they're creeps. They meet people at school, the dads, and they're creeps. Mm-hmm. And like, you know, it's true. How do you do it? And be like, listen, I'm normal. I think you're pretty. Like, I'd like to go out with you once sometime, you know?
3: Yeah. Well, I mean, saying it like that wouldn't be necessarily the way that I would do it.
1: Right. I don't know. I don't know what to do.
3: I think you're pretty.
1: There's a list.
3: I'd like to hang out with you.
1: They say there's six things that you're supposed to do.
3: Okay.
1: All right.
3: All right. Bullet points. Let's go.
1: Number one, use simple opening line to get her attention. Hey!
3: See, I you know what? I don't know about that. The opening line, simple opening line to get somebody's attention. I don't know about that. Okay.
1: Engage in lighthearted conversation. So do you like cheese? Cheese is awesome. It's your favorite kind of cheese.
3: Okay.
1: That seems weird, right?
3: I mean, all right.
1: Show your sense of humor. Knock, knock. Like, what is that?
3: I mean, no wonder nobody's approaching you and your girlfriends. I mean, seriously, the 3 out of 6 so far, these all seem questionable. All right.
1: Be direct and honest about your intentions. I'd like to have your baby.
3: Would you like to have my baby?
1: Are you into babies? Yeah. Number 5, give her a genuine, specific compliment.
3: I mean, okay.
1: But like if a guy randomly walked up to me and was like, I think your eyes are pretty, I'd be like, okay, thank you. I would also find that to be creepy or something like that.
3: I mean, you've been married for years. Nobody's, you know, like you said, you know, you're not working out that muscle where people are hitting on you, but okay.
1: And number 6, look for signs she likes you. Yeah, but if she's just like at the grocery store doing her thing and shopping, what signs are you looking? What are you talking about?
3: Maybe she really likes that avocado. And now taken that, she's gazing at the avocado and, you know, you're just on the other side of the produce rack. You think she's looking at you. She's not.
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5: Good morning. Traffic's heavy, right? We pretty much would expect here on Pilsenby Parkway over I-40 is that traffic cranks up pretty good through Hardin Valley towards Oak Ridge. Couple of accidents in the wrap-up stages. Still some volume over here coming off that ramp from Western Avenue on 640 going westbound. Hey, if you're having plumbing problems, it's okay. 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I'm Commander Chuck with your on-time traffic.

Now that it's summer party season, you're likely to see some people you haven't seen in a while. Even the annoying ones you've been trying to avoid. Who is the most annoying person at every gathering? It's coming up next.

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1: ABC News, I'm Chuck Sievertson. The U.S. and Iran again shooting missiles at each other. Iran hit a container ship in the Strait of Hormuz. The U.S. fired missiles at Iran. Iran fired missiles at Jordan, Kuwait, Oman, and Qatar. Oil prices have jumped. ABC's Selena Wang.
2: Iran says it opened fire after several ships used unapproved routes and ignored warnings from its Navy. And now declaring it's closing the strait until the end of American interventions in this region.
1: More Israeli air attacks on Gaza City. At least six Palestinians were killed, say Palestinian health officials. The Israeli military says it targeted terrorists. Extreme heat spreading across more of the nation. South Carolina Senator Lindsey Graham died from a ruptured aorta from heart disease, says preliminary info from the medical examiner. In a statement on his absence from the Senate, Kentucky's Mitch McConnell says he had a fall and was in the hospital. Now in rehab. He's 84. This is ABC News.
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0: Raven was at a party over the weekend where the fake raffle winner, like, you know, when they pull the raffle and then somebody's like, got it. And they're just kidding. And they think they're so funny, but they do it like six times.
1: I can't stand that person. Right. Can't stand that person.
0: But it's the same cast of characters. You realize it. Like, there's some people that are just so annoying at parties, and they exist at almost every single
1: one. Every
0: party. On our text line at 1-800-330-9999, the most annoying person at a party is the one guy who's obsessed with the music and thinks that you want to hear their dumb music.
1: Yeah. No. Who's got it? I'll do it on my phone. Yeah. I got it.
0: Remember when our boss made us listen to like slow jams for an entire Christmas party?
1: And the yacht Christmas party. The yacht rock Christmas party. Yes.
0: We're like, it's a party. Like, we want to dance. Yeah. But thanks for playing all this slow R&B.
1: Michael McDonald and Chris Christopherson. It wasn't great.
0: Who's the most annoying person at a party? 1-800-330-9999. You can call or text. Your calls are coming up next. Oh, for the record, he still says it was the greatest Christmas party of all time.
1: He does.
0: Believes it.
1: Said it yesterday.
0: Yep.

0: 104.9 KVL. Going to parties, you may realize it's the same cast of characters, and there's some people at the party that are just plain annoying. 1-800-330-9999. Who's the most annoying person at a party?
1: The most annoying person at a party is when they come and they say, oh, I'm only here and I have to leave quick because I have somewhere else to go. And they come for half an hour and then they leave. Why do they bother coming? They should just go to the other party.
2: Well, don't tell me about how you're coming and then you're going, right? Like, because I'm not interested. Right. I mean, if you're only here to say hello and you know, save face, like, it's not even my party. What do I care if you showed up for 5 minutes?
0: Yeah, but, you know, I feel like people feel like they have to show face and they have to show up, but they do that as an excuse so they don't have to stay a very long time, which is rude, because who cares? Like, there's nobody that important that you want to come to your house for 20 minutes.
2: Right.
0: Just say you can't make it.
2: Get out of here, right?
0: Yeah. Hi, Anna and Raven. Who's the most annoying person at a party?
3: The guitar guy. You know, that guy always shows up with his guitar, always wanting to play like Kumbaya or whatever the heck he wants to play, and usually isn't even a good guitar player. The worst.
2: But they always get a chick. It's terrible.
3: Not the right
0: I feel
3: one.
0: Like, don't you feel like that was more common like in the 70s? I feel like nobody does that anymore.
2: No. They don't care, man. We don't need you busking out front of the subway station. Like, just leave us alone. Anna and Raven, who's the most annoying person at a party?
4: The guy who talks right in your face. The guy who's just constantly wants to tell you about his latest business idea, the new idea that he's got to make a lot of money really quickly. That guy, the longer he's there, the more he talks to you.
2: Oh, I know this guy. This is the guy that tells you that things are going really great lately.
0: Oh, yeah.
2: Things are going really great. Mm-hmm. That's also usually the recovering drug addict. If you didn't
0: Raven.
2: Know. Yeah.
0: Okay.
2: Oh, yeah. He just got out of some program or whatever. He's doing really good. Sorry, the last time I saw you, I was a little bit out of sorts. I was going through something. Okay.
0: Mm.
2: Seems like you're still going through it.
0: You're just, like, I've said it before and I'll say it again. Your parties are a lot different than my parties.
2: That's my neighborhood.
0: Hi, it's Anna and Raven. Who's the most annoying person at a party?
5: Hands down, has to be that person that wants to play bartender, like Woody from Cheers. They're that one that's like, oh my God, I have this new recipe. You have to try it right now. And it's like, I haven't even set my bag down. Or you already have a drink in your hand. So like, no, you have to try this. Do you want a beer? Do you want a wine? Do you want this? Do you want that? Like, hospitality is nice, but I'm good. Thank you.
2: It's true. There's always somebody who thinks they can make the greatest thing ever. And all right. I mean, thanks for making, you know, the cranberry and vodka or whatever it is that you're doing over there. But on the other hand, just relax.
0: Mm.
2: All right?
0: There's the flip side. So, you know, my husband, Paul, used to bartend for years at my parents' restaurant.
2: Yeah.
0: So anytime that we have like a family party, my dad will automatically be like, Paul, make everybody a drink.
2: Oh, that's terrible.
0: And then Uncle Michael chime right
5: doing.
0: In.
5: Yeah.
0: And then Uncle Michael chime in. Do you know how to make tequila sunrise? Can you make a tequila sunrise?
2: All of a sudden, people are
5: There's
2: calling out orders.
5: There's always that one person that wants that one drink. Like, yeah. Do we have enough for that? Is there enough alcohol? I didn't know.
2: It's a barbecue, man. You want a Coors, a Corona? Okay. Right, get out of here. How about this can of
5: a
2: seltzer?
5: Bud Light? Yeah. Cool. Yeah.
0: Paul will be like, I'll be right back. I got to go to Walmart and get pineapple juice. Uncle Mike wants a tequila sunrise. Like, all right. See you in a little bit.
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11: Happy Monday. The National Weather Service has extended the flood watch through the day today. Localized heavy rainfall leading to localized flooding and flash flooding. Forecast highs today top out in the low to mid 80s. 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I'm meteorologist Mike Witcher from the East Tennessee Weather Center. And remember to always get the latest forecast weather updates with the East Tennessee Weather app.
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You're out at a restaurant. The food, it's not good. It's not good at all. You can barely eat it. When the waiter comes over and they ask you, is everything okay? What do you do? Do you speak up? Do you send the food back? Five calls says it all. Or do you do what I do? Nothing. I nod and I smile and I say, great. And then I make a mental note never to go there again. 1-800-330-9999. The calls are coming up next.

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1: Five calls says it all. 1-800-330-9999. You go into a restaurant, the food comes out, it's terrible. Do you send it back? Do you say something to the server, or do you do what I do? Absolutely nothing. I smile, I nod, say everything's great, and then I make a mental note never to go back there again. Hi, it's Anna and Raven.
2: If it's something that can be fixed, I'm going to ask for it to be fixed. Like, if there's something missing from it, like a key ingredient, like, then I'm just going to ask for them to fix it. But if it's, like, really bad, yeah, I'm going to send it back, man. I'm not going to spend my, like, hard-earned money if there's something, like, wrong with the food, but I'm not a picky eater either.
3: What worries me is when a dinner takes 45 minutes to an hour, comes
0: that
3: out.
0: That shouldn't bother you.
3: And it's not right. But if it comes out after all that time and does, and it's not right, I'm afraid to send it back or have them remake it because I'm never going to eat.
0: You're starving.
3: Yeah.
0: Yeah.
3: I want to eat.
0: No, it'll usually come back out pretty quickly if there's a mistake. I mean, I can only talk from experience with the restaurants.
3: Right, but that worries me, right? Then what did they do with it? Did they cook it under a steam iron? How'd they make it so much faster this time?
0: Well,
3: they stole it from somebody.
0: But they definitely stole it from another table. But that's right. That's their problem. That's table six's problem, not yours.
3: I guess you're right. Yeah, I guess you're right.
0: Hi, it's Anna and Raven. What did you do? Do you tell them that the food stinks, or do you just keep your mouth shut?
4: I tell them it's bad. The other day, I got some chicken tenders, and they weren't, like, fried thoroughly. Like, you could basically taste the little frostbite in the middle.
0: I
4: let them have it. It's just like, how difficult can it possibly be to just be patient for 7 minutes?
3: Well, I guess that's
0: I don't
3: right.
0: think you should degrade them. It's not very nice.
3: Right. What are you, stupid?
4: I'm also a chef, so.
3: What are you, a stupid guy? Oh, well, that's different. Right. You're already judgy, inherently.
0: Yeah.
3: In all walks of life. Doesn't even matter with food. I know you, chef. I know too many chefs.
4: Yeah, sometimes I can't turn it off. But here.
3: It's all right. Embrace it, though. That's cool. Know who you are, right? Know thyself.
0: If you go to a restaurant and the food is terrible, do you...
3: Know thyself.
0: If you go to a restaurant and the food is terrible, do you speak up and do you say something, or do you...

0: should give you a gift card to come back.
1: I also want the dessert. Give me the dessert.
0: Oh, my God.
1: Oh, no. I've done too many bad meals and keeping my mouth shut. If I'm opening my mouth to eat, I'm going to open my mouth to say something.
0: You know what? All right. The way you say it, maybe you're right. Maybe I've been wrong.
2: Hi, it's Anna and Raven. What do you do? Do you tell them their food stinks?
3: I don't, because I'm afraid if I send it back that they're going to do something to my food. You know, I don't know if they'll put a hair in it or spit in it or drop it on the floor or something. But, you know, I've heard too many horror stories, and I'm a little paranoid to begin with. So, no, I don't say anything. I just don't go back.
0: And I feel the exact same way when my wife sends something back. And I worked in restaurants for years. Like, I don't think anybody actually does anything to the food.
2: Oh, I mean, I grew
0: it's
2: up in restaurants
0: rare.
2: All my whole life. So my dad does. Never in a million years as my father would ever that would cross his mind, or would he tolerate one of his workers
0: right.
2: to do something like that.
0: Right. I mean, I think any place that finds that they have somebody in there, they're getting rid of them immediately. It seems like that's like an urban legend or something, you know, you saw in a couple R-rated comedies. But
2: you can't.
0: But at the same time, right, there is that chance.
2: Ultimately, a majority of the audience sends it back and speaks up. I don't know. I still don't think I'm going to. I think I'm still too shy.
0: If I send it back and it's a problem and you give me a gift card on top of it, I'll come back that one other time. And if there's another problem, I'm never entering that place again.
2: Yeah.
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0: 1-800-330-9999. What didn't you know you were doing wrong until you moved in with a woman? Raven had a situation like this. My husband, too, he said, he's like, I've been doing that my whole life, and I didn't know until the minute we lived together that I was doing it wrong.
1: Right. I survived all these days right up until I met you.
0: Yeah.
1: And then I had to be feeling bad about it.
0: So I said, like, you're welcome. What I didn't hear was a thank you. 1-800-330-9999 is coming up next.
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1: What didn't you know you were doing wrong until you lived with a woman? 1-800-330-9999.
2: Well, virtually everything. I mean, because I'm married. But, you know, primarily over the last few years, one of the biggest things is the lawn. The lawn, of course, right? And I'm not even talking about the fact that I drove my lawnmower through the fence. That's a different story for
1: four times.
2: I only broke the fence one time.
1: Okay.
2: All right. That's a different story for a different day. The fact is that my wife does all the landscaping now. Her hours are such that she's home. She can do it. So she handles it and she mows all the lawn. Ever since she started doing it, every time that I have to do anything around the lawn, it's no longer acceptable. The lines that I make with the lawnmower, the fact that I'm going this way, you have to go with the grain, not against the grain. It's nonsense. And anything else that I do, the only thing that she likes me to do in the area of the lawn is weed whack and then haul the stuff out when she pulls it out. And even when I do the weed whack and she criticizes it.
1: I mean, this could go either way because my husband has pointed out to me and it makes me mad inside that you can't throw away loose garbage in the outside giant garbage cans, the ones that you wheel out.
2: It's supposed to put it in a bag.
1: Oh my gosh. Like if I want to clean out my car, I got to bring my garbage from inside the car, inside the house to throw it in the garbage bag inside and then bring that bag outside. It's the dumbest thing I ever heard in my entire life.
2: That is kind of a crazy thing.
1: What? Like what?
2: I throw anything in my trash can.
1: They're going to take it. If it's loose in there, it's going to go in the same machine.
2: The way I look at it is they don't figure it out till it's upside down. Nobody gets out to check the trash bin, right? It's an arm that grabs it now. So it's already upside down. They're not going to stop it.
1: Hi, it's Anna and Raven. What didn't you know you were doing wrong until you lived with a woman?
3: Apparently, I'm only supposed to use shampoo. My wife admonished me that if I try to use conditioner as well, because apparently that's only for long hair. Who knew?
1: Actually, I've had this argument with my husband because he tried to use my shampoo a few times, which is like color treated shampoo, which as many people will tell you, that costs a bazillion dollars. Wow. Whereas his Head and Shoulders cost $2.39 on the shelf at Walmart. 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Conditioner is really for longer hair. 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
1: luxurious? Conditioner, it would not make a difference. Your hair is too short for it to make a difference. 100%.
2: Hater.
1: Tana and Raven, what didn't you know you were doing wrong until you lived with a woman?
4: Loading the dishwasher. Me and my wife argue about it all the time. And I told her, I'm not even doing the dishes anymore because every time I load the dishwasher, I do something wrong. Like the knives are wrong or the plates are in the wrong spot or the bowls are hard anyway. So I'm just done with it.
2: The last 3 days, Anna, my wife and I have taken out and put back in the dishwasher 3 times the same plastic, like Ziploc container, you know, like the hard ones that you use, like takeaways or whatever.
1: Why?
2: Like, because she prefers to put them in the dishwasher from time to time. And I'm like, this thing is half the size of the cup tray. It's a massive one. It took me 2 seconds to wash it with the sponge and the soap in the sink. And I think it gets cleaner. And she's like, do not take it out of there again. I put it in there for a reason. I had put it back in the cabinet. She took it out of the cabinet and put it back in the dishwasher.
1: I mean, why would you even start that fight? Like, who cares?
2: It's insane.
1: Let it get washed.
2: It just seems wasteful to me, all right? I could have put 15 cups in that space.
1: I mean, just run it again. What are you talking about?
2: I never knew I was wrong until now.
1: Right.
2: Talking to a woman after being corrected by a woman.
1: 1-800-330-9999. 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

0: Paul says he didn't know that he was a hoarder until he lived with me. But see, I didn't say he was a hoarder, but what he does is that he makes neat piles everywhere. Mm. So he'll put like piles of paper like on his nightstand,
1: yeah,
0: or like things, or he'll put like a nice collection of, let's say, keys in a bowl, but then he'll put it like on top of his dresser, which to me labeled him as a hoarder, mm, because you have to get rid of all that stuff and that's not where it goes. Right?
1: Well, don't get rid of your keys.
0: Well, no, but like put them like in a drawer somewhere where people don't have to see them.
1: Okay.
0: I guess it's not easy living with women. And now I
1: maybe
0: guess.
1: Maybe not just living with you.
0: Yeah.
1: Yeah.
0: Yeah. What didn't you know you weren't doing wrong until you actually lived with a woman? And then you're like, oh, yeah, no, I guess I'm doing this all wrong. 1-800-330-9999. It's next. 1-2

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4: Happy Monday. The National Weather Service has extended the flood watch through the day today. Localized heavy rainfall leading to localized flooding and flash flooding. Forecast highs today top out in the low to mid 80s. 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I'm meteorologist Mike Witcher from the East Tennessee Weather Center. And remember to always get the latest forecast weather updates with the East Tennessee Weather App. Check.
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1: Happy Monday. The National Weather Service has extended the flood watch through the day today. Localized heavy rainfall leading to localized flooding and flash flooding. Forecast highs today top out in the low to mid 80s. 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That's your latest forecast. I'm meteorologist Mike Witcher from the East Tennessee Weather Center. And remember to always get the latest forecast weather updates with the East Tennessee Weather app.
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1: Day weather alert for the rest of the afternoon, as some of these showers and thunderstorms that develop could produce some strong, gusty, damaging wind gusts. Locally heavy rainfall with rainfall rates upwards of 2 to 4 inches per hour. High temperatures top out in the 80s. We'll do it again tomorrow with drier weather next week. 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That's your latest forecast. I'm meteorologist Mike Witcher from the East Tennessee Weather Center. And remember to always get the latest forecast weather updates with the East Tennessee Weather app. Bring it back.
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1: Happy Monday, everybody. Sure hope you're having a great day. Watch out for the showers and thunderstorms. They're already firing across the area. And if you've seen a lot of rainfall over the last couple of days, watch out for flash flooding. High temperatures top out in the low to mid 80s. 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That's your latest forecast. I'm meteorologist Mike Witcher from the East Tennessee Weather Center. And remember to always get the latest forecast weather updates with the East Tennessee Weather app.
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2: Happy Monday, everybody. Sure hope you're having a great day. Watch out for the showers and thunderstorms. They're already firing across the area. And if you've seen a lot of rainfall over the last couple of days, watch out for flash flooding. High temperatures top out in the low to mid 80s. 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That's your latest forecast. I'm meteorologist Mike Witcher from the East Tennessee Weather Center. And remember to always get the latest forecast weather updates with the East Tennessee Weather app.
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0: Ugh. 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

0: Good afternoon. It's busy right now through downtown Knoxville with that volume. 40 West, especially here at 17th Street. Some of this traffic getting onto Alcoa Highway, which has increased already on Alcoa Highway there. Coming past the airport, that's going to be busy the next few days out in that area of Blount County. It's heavy now on Broadway going outbound through the Found City area. We've already spotted radar on I-40 out through Sevier County, especially around that Dollywood exit. If you're having plumbing problems, it's okay. Call Wiz Pro Plumber here in East Tennessee. Google Wiz Pro Plumber Knoxville. I'm Commander Chuck with your on-time traffic.
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2: Happy Monday, everybody. Sure hope you're having a great day. Watch out for the showers and thunderstorms. They're already firing across the area. And if you've seen a lot of rainfall over the last couple of days, watch out for flash flooding. High temperatures top out in the low to mid 80s. 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That's your latest forecast. I'm meteorologist Mike Witcher from the East Tennessee Weather Center. And remember to always get the latest forecast weather updates with the East Tennessee Weather app.
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0: Good afternoon. Watching that volume of traffic increase even more in the last 15, 20 minutes out here, you would expect up and down Kingston Pike, where it's already crowded there in downtown West Boulevard. Lots of radar spotted out here down I-40 through Sevier County around that Dollywood exit. You're going to see a lot of radar over the next 24, 48 hours. Hey, bridal season is here. Shop local at Fountain City Jewelers, located in the heart of Fountain City next to the Littons. I'm Commander Chuck with your on-time traffic.
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0: Good afternoon. Watching that volume of traffic increase even more in the last 15, 20 minutes out here, you would expect up and down Kingston Pike, where it's already crowded there in downtown West Boulevard. Lots of radar spotted out here down I-40 through Sevier County around that Dollywood exit. You're going to see a lot of radar over the next 24, 48 hours. Hey, bridal season is here. Shop local at Fountain City Jewelers, located in the heart of Fountain City next to the Littons. I'm Commander Chuck with your on-time traffic.
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3: Good afternoon. Watching that volume of traffic increase through downtown here in the last few minutes, right on schedule actually for this time of day, 40 east and west at Alcoa Highway. Lots of radar already out here. You're going to see more of that as we head towards the weekend as that volume of traffic increases for here on Kingston Pike. It's already stop and go there at Concord Road at Farragut. Hey, if you're having transmission problems, it's okay. Let them check out your vehicle right now at AMCO Transmissions, 8844 Kingston Pike in West Knoxville. I'm Commander Chuck with your on-time traffic.
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4: Happy Monday, everybody. Sure hope you're having a great day. Watch out for the showers and thunderstorms. They're already firing across the area. And if you've seen a lot of rainfall over the last couple of days, watch out for flash flooding. High temperatures top out in the low to mid 80s. 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That's your latest forecast. I'm meteorologist Mike Witcher from the East Tennessee Weather Center. And remember to always get the latest forecast weather updates with the East Tennessee Weather app.
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0: Good afternoon. Building pretty good, trying to get out of Oak Ridge on that Solway Bridge. Lots and lots of radar already out here, especially north of town on 75 as you travel up through certain parts of Anderson, throughout Campbell County. It's already busy now on Broadway, through Fountain City, over the ridge there in the halls. Hey, St. Jude's Children's Research Hospital is leading the way the world understands, treats, and tries to help defeat childhood cancer. 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

0: Good afternoon. Watching traffic build on Alcoa Highway southbound, especially coming past Icy King Park as that volume of traffic increases 275 north over here on my Woodland Baxter Avenue. Stop and go on Kingston Pike there at downtown West Boulevard. Lots of radar all over East Tennessee. Give yourself extra time. Hey, don't let a slipping transmission make things worse on your car and truck having transmission problems of any kind. Let them check it out at AMCO Transmissions on Kingston Pike. I'm Commander Chuck. You're on time traffic.
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Just something about you. Way I'm looking at you, whatever. 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

0: Good afternoon. Watching traffic build on Alcoa Highway southbound, especially coming past Icy King Park as that volume of traffic increases 275 north over here on my Woodland Baxter Avenue. Stop and go on Kingston Pike there at downtown West Boulevard. Lots of radar all over East Tennessee. Give yourself extra time. Hey, don't let a slipping transmission make things worse on your car and truck. Having transmission problems of any kind, let them check it out at AMCO Transmissions on Kingston Pike. I'm Commander Chuck, your on-time traffic.
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2: Happy Monday, everybody. Sure hope you're having a great day. Watch out for the showers and thunderstorms. They're already firing across the area. And if you've seen a lot of rainfall over the last couple of days, watch out for flash flooding. High temperatures top out in the low to mid-80s. 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That's your latest forecast. I'm meteorologist Mike Witcher from the East Tennessee Weather Center. And remember to always get the latest forecast weather updates with the East Tennessee Weather app. Bring it
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0: Good afternoon. A steady flow of traffic right now over here on 275, mostly going northbound right now by high school. It continues to build on up into Anderson, Campbell County. Lots of radar up through those counties there north of Knoxville this afternoon. Still some volume there on the Solway Bridge trying to get out of the Oak Ridge area, getting up on the Pittsylvania Parkway. If you're having plumbing problems, it's okay. 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I'm Commander Chug. 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

0: Good afternoon. Steady flow of traffic trying to push through downtown Knoxville as we check it out live on 40 West to 17th Street. It's cranking up pretty good with that volume out here in West Knoxville, just like we knew it would here on 40 East and West. Anywhere you're traveling between Paper Mill and Pittsylvania Parkway, just exercise some patience and watch for radar. Hey, don't let a slipping transmission make things worse on your car and truck. Having transmission problems, come to AMCO Transmissions right now up in North Knoxville. I'm Commander Chuck with your on-time traffic.
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3: KVL weather.
4: This upper level low that's been bringing us the incredible amounts of rain over the last several days for some of us is slowly moving its way on out, leaving us with a more typical July weather pattern for the rest of the week. Highs near 90, heat index values near 100 with pop-up summertime storms. 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That's your latest forecast. I'm meteorologist Mike Witcher from the East Tennessee Weather Center. And remember to always get the latest forecast weather updates with the East Tennessee Weather app.
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1: July 31st, August 1st, August 2nd at the Knoxville Convention Center. It's CreepyCon 2026. We're celebrating 10 years of mayhem. And this year, the villains are taking over. Guar and Twisted live, plus horror icons Kane Hodder, Bill Moseley, and more. Haunted attractions, contests, cosplay, over 200 vendors. See all these things and more at Tennessee's largest Halloween and horror convention. 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
1: This upper level low that's been bringing us the incredible amounts of rain over the last several days for some of us is slowly moving its way on out, leaving us with a more typical July weather pattern for the rest of the week. Highs near 90, heat index values near 100 with pop-up summertime storms. 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That's your latest forecast. I'm meteorologist Mike Witcher from the East Tennessee Weather Center. And remember to always get the latest forecast weather updates with the East Tennessee Weather app.
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